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1: Lumbung
0: Radio.
2: So joining an independent art space was something really interesting for me, because then we have the opportunity to build our own program and do things our ways without following a political or a planned project for a Western country. So and the journey was very long, because then we were exciting about being in a space where we can decide what to do, but then the question of what to do was also something came up as a process. So we have to think about programming and what we want to do and what we can do and how people in the region can also appropriate the space, because we have a space and different infrastructure that we can share. So we had many conversations that was really interesting, and we end up having a dispositif, a prototype test that was having what we call Kasi 2.0, where we wanted to invite people to have this horizontality in how we can do artwork, how we can exhibit, with everybody feeling that they find themselves in the work we were creating, how artists and community can be together and discuss together. So one of the things was also a kind of closed opening, where artists, we invite people from the same venue, because sometimes artists were living in a house and people around don't know what he was doing. So how they invite people to see what they were doing and understand that artists was useful and can contribute to something important to the society. So we also had another dispositif that was called Mitani, where that moment it was more testing what we were cooking in the Kasi 2.0 dispositif. And yes, the process to document was a really long process, but interesting, because we were like doing what we wanted to do, but trying to find a way to translate it here. And that has been a really long challenge, but it's interesting. So we hope you enjoy and like what you are seeing here. And we are here to respond to the question if you have any.
3: Thank you, Prodige, and thank you, Véronique, for your address. It's very inspiring. And I would like to go back to Arak for a moment while we distill the remarks. And I wanted to say that Arak is, first of all, a space of reflection, which is to say that's where we gather and discuss our practices, not too dissimilar to how it's unfolding here. So if we move from one world into another, that's actually precisely because that's the lived experience of our working conditions. And so in that sense, I would like to pass on the word to my colleague Puleng, if you're ready. Otherwise, perhaps Adineo of Maseru would like to say something, either in response to Waza, who are family members through Arak and beyond, or to Kabila, who wants to say something. But I think maybe we keep the mic here.
4: Thank you, Christian. I think it's so amazing to hear the different how people work in different spaces. And it's interesting, I think, specifically for Arak, how you speak about it being a space of reflection. And I think Emma speaks and further emphasizes on how we need to go back to the beginning. Because I think there's something about practices where we keep learning, working. But I think there's something really crucial about pausing, reflecting, and kind of thinking about the questions that we've had previously and how we possibly worked through them on them, and what questions still exist. I also find it interesting how we are also thinking about institutions, particularly with Waza. Waza is a center, and not trying to be a museum and being in the space is also we trying to find ourselves being in a particular type of space and thinking about questions we're being asked, like, why, where's the art? Is this the art? How? So yeah, we really it's interesting to think to be asked questions from an art educational perspective, but also, I mean, thinking about how art education is not aesthetic, it really is conversational. And I don't know if you've been to the IRAC space, it prompts you to pause, sit, reflect, you know, before you move on to the next space, but also kind of using that space as a critical space of thinking. So, I think it's really important that IRAC is really thinking in this way here, as you've mentioned, and Emma has mentioned, that we only get to see each other, it's more affordable for us to see each other outside of home. So these are kind of the questions that we're also thinking about. Thinking about institution versus programming and vice versa, what that really means. I'm interested in what you said about the symbol of the cross as coming together. Tumbo? What is that symbol, Vanjay? Is it like, did you do this or this?
0: Yeah.
4: But you know, it's weird because we have this as a form of a truce, hope, you know, and it's so interesting, and I find this very interesting as well. Every time we meet with our brothers and sisters, that you learn so much from each other, and these different symbols and ways of thinking, you know, how you talk about nature, we think of it as a color, green. Green, lhlaza means land, which means wealth, you know? So it's really, and that's what we obviously ask and question as part of IRAC before I talk too much.
3: No, I don't think you're talking too much. And if so, I don't think it's a problem. But just to bring it back also to those who might not have been upstairs, who don't know the program, IRAC's contribution to Documenta consists of three editorial meetings organized in open and closed sessions. And the editorial meetings are geared towards materializing, synthesizing, and systematizing the various experiences, knowledges, practices, and encounters that we've had since 2015, probably beyond also, as in before that. And so the three meetings are provocations, which are a set of questions that have haunted us, so intractable questions, to use Emma's words, that are those kinds of questions that keep us awake, but where we have little or no spaces to explore them. So there could be questions that we work with or against, or we would like to work with. And the second editorial meeting, which is to take place in July, is it looks at exercises, which means practices, methods that we've adopted in ways of addressing these questions, whether our modes of gathering, thinking, cooking, making timelines and chronological timelines, or looking at practices from previous collectives, and all of which are in fact grounded in a historical analysis of histories of art education. Again, it remains to be seen what art is or what education is, or in fact what history is. And then the last meeting, which is to take place in August, looks at glossaries. And these are words similar but rather different from the mostly used or common or dominant words within art learning and making. Often we avoid using the term art world, but rather we err on the side of art learning and making or symbolic creative work. And these engagements, when you start to ask simply, what is art in Kinyarwanda, what is art in, or what is a museum, or in this case, what is in nature, often you're confronted with incredible long dialogues that point to the possibilities of reorienting what art learning which is to say schools have been. So all of this is really to say the project is to try and bring forward a series of propositions, exercises, glossaries that can have meaningful impact first and foremost to our primary audiences, which are those we look at on the African continent. But as Podij said, that is not in isolation, because that's always in dialogue with all of us. So that's really the settings in which we are, and the space is somewhat modular in order to facilitate these conversations and this work that include also deep engagement with fellow Lumbung members, as well as staging a public program that is organized through what we call École du Soir, which is an evening school that understands cinema as an evening school. And then there's People Who Think Together, Dance Together, which is a musical gathering, and more. And then there's also a series of workshops that include printing using methods from various collectives that have been instrumental in alternative modes of learning, or let's say pedagogical experiments. And then, of course, also cooking with each other in engagements with the likes of the Good School, and so on. So I will leave it here.
2: Right. Can you hear me? Okay, cool. So I want to take it back again to why the Another Roadmap was formed. It was... you could call it a response to the UNESCO Roadmap for Arts Education, which was initially proposed to be a policy document, but over the years, UNESCO kind of retracted it so that they could rethink it. But I want to say we probably had something to do with it, because we made a lot of noise about what was wrong with that policy document. And the Another Roadmap Africa Cluster was born out of realizing that within the problems that arise from the Roadmap for Arts Education, there's still an absence of recognizing the locale, and that there are different knowledge systems in different spaces, and there are different ways of doing, and how people do things factors into how they create. Kind of like you are what you eat, right? And in our context, coming together became a way to sort of combine the resources that we have, upon realizing that we are the main resource as people, and the money, the infrastructure, and all this, they mean nothing without people being there to use them, and all of that. And beyond that, there are places that are more privileged than others. And because of that, people who don't have access or means are left out of the equation. And there's an unfairness to that, because art is inclusive, or should be at least, in its very elitist kind of structures. Anyway, so what we gain from being in Another Roadmap Africa cluster is this borrowing and being able to work with one another. A lot of us exchange methodologies. Like, for example, People Who Think Together was something that was introduced by Ra, because Ra is also a DJ and Ra loves music, but then it became a methodology in its own right. Christian, with his visual representation, is able to help us articulate what we're trying to say, because a lot of us are thinkers and we spend a lot of time thinking. I'm a writer and I can't always show words. People don't make time to read. It's like, if you're not a reader, then it won't, like, yeah, anyway. But finding ways also to share and transfer knowledge in ways that people can understand text. And by text, I mean different ways of sharing knowledge. It could be through audio, video, or whatever form. And so, us being here right now, we're trying to consolidate all these processes, all these questions that we've come up with over the years, and finally create something that's tangible that we can present to you and share with you, that you can also contribute to with your own questions, because we're aware of our own biases and we're aware that we have blind spots. Like you saw on the postcards, we're aware of our own limitations, and we don't necessarily see that as a flaw, but as an invitation, because that's how we grow. Yeah.
3: I'm not really sure how well I'm doing as a chair, but what else needs to happen? I think it would be great to bring in the Graziella Kunst.
5: Hi, can you listen to me with the message? Oh. I'm here thinking of what I should say to contribute to the conversation. First of all, I only want to say that I'm very happy that we are meeting in person, because we've been meeting, some of us, for months, every Thursday morning by Zoom. But of course, it's much nicer to see people live. And I'm very happy to be that the curator somehow gathered the three of us together today, because it makes a lot of sense. And I hope we have more time with some of you. I'm already talking, of course, but I mean that we continue this conversation, because I think there are so many interesting common points and so on. But before I improvise a collaboration, a contribution, I come from São Paulo, Brazil, and I don't know if you are seeing the news these days about Brazil. Not only these days, but the last 4 years were very hard for us. But the last days, especially hard, and the last days show us what we all in Brazil, I mean not all, those of us against this government, when the guy got elected, we really were afraid for the forest and for indigenous populations most of all. And I don't know if you saw it. A week ago, Bruno Pereira, an indigenous, and Dom Phillips, a British journalist who was living in Brazil for many years already, they were murdered in the Amazonian forest in a very bad way. And they were really, like Bruno had a long story working hard to defend those populations. And Don was writing a book to help save the Amazon forest, and they got killed. The guys who killed them are in jail. But in Brazil, we are demanding justice, and because for us this is not in, the point. Like, we want to know who has ordered the killing of Bruno and Don. We hope that their spirits are in the forest, protecting the forest. Some indigenous groups are always also saying they are seeds now. Like, to use the vocabulary we also use in this Documenta. And I'm just sharing it in a public situation, Documenta scale, because if one of you can do something as a support from a distance, it will be very welcome. It's really devastating. I don't know how to say it, sorry. But it's these days working with Documenta and at the same time leaving this from a distance was really hard, and I feel I had to at least mention it here, and that

Yes, I don't know, like people from the audience here, I don't know if you had the chance to see our projects. And the project I'm doing here is After Ruru Kids. It's very specific, like for babies, not only for babies, for the adult carers as well. And I could talk a lot about this project, but now we, in the conversation with Arwak and Vaza, I thought of maybe sharing some very simple things, like when Patrick was saying, talking about opening the house for other people to come, and that the collective spaces were becoming bigger, the private spaces were becoming smaller. It also relates to my story. When I was graduating from the art school, I opened the house where I was living as a public residency. It was called Casa da Grazi, like Grazi's home, but it was really collective. The only private space in the house was my bedroom, but and it was one of the rules of the house. But even this place became very collective at a certain point, and many things happened in this place. Many collectives did residencies there. And then Veronique says, oh, we wanted to build our own program and so on. And this relates a lot to my practices too. And so what I thought of sharing in relationship to the project here, it relates to many projects of mine that are long-term projects, is that I never like to think of everything by myself. Like if I'm doing a project in a specific context and so on, for me it's always important to engage other people, and that together we think of things, and that people transform things, even refuse things. So usually when I do, of course it's a bit abstract to talk like this, I would need to give some examples, but as a working methodology, for example, what I can summarize here is that I like inviting certain people who are directly related to the subject I'm working with, people from outside the art context. This is very important for me. And basically I share with them the very initial idea I have, a very initial proposition, and I kind of say, would you be interested to think of it together? Can this project somehow be useful in your ongoing practice? That means, can this project somehow strengthen, is that the word? Like, make your practice stronger, a practice that is already going on, and so on. And people can always say, no, I'm not interested, or simply refuse. People can get involved in a small scale, but some people do really commit to that. And we really become co-authors in the whole process. I always like to say when I invite people that we should not in advance say which roles we are playing in the project, because it really depends on how the process goes, how the collaboration goes, and then we are able to name it, you know, because in the past I've already worked collectively in different situations and they were not so good. When, for example, very few people would do a lot of work, others wouldn't do anything, but the positions were already defined, and it was not even fair. But nowadays, I like that we together define those through the work, through the relationship, we define what I'm doing in the project, what you are doing in the project, and so this is very important, that it's really it's radically open. And what we're building together depends on the process. And for me, it's usually very important to engage people. Again, it's hard not giving examples, but for example, once I was in charge of education in a very special institution in São Paulo, which was an institution, how can I summarize it? Which was in the very process of being built, like not something established maybe as an institution usually is. It was something more, it was even a construction site, like it was literally a construction site
where

0: things were being renovated and constructed and so on. And in that case, it was very important to engage different people, but I always like to think of people coming from different social classes, from different races, from different genders, from different sexualities, different nationalities, different generations. So for me, it's very important to think of groups where we have not only adults or young people, but that we also think of children, that we think of the old ones. And I believe that this really makes us think better, because in my age, I might not think of what an old person will need, what a child will need. And I think it's very important that we see children, for example, as, I don't never know a good word in English for that, like, but as people since the very beginning. And it's amazing to really do it in an horizontal way, you know, to really respect the child, to listen to the child. In the case here is more radical because it's about babies. But again, for those of you who had the chance to see the project, a very important aspect of the public daycare here is that we understand that babies, that we recognize babies as capable human beings since the very beginning. The project shows that we don't need to teach the babies how to sit, how to stand up, how to walk. Babies are capable from the lying back position on the floor to achieve all the gross motor positions by themselves. Of course, if they have a nice space prepared for play, if they have a lot of emotional security and so on, but they are capable. So this is something that really interests me, like to see how we can create those collectives where different people can be heard, and then it's really democratic, like in terms that like even here, this is something I can publicly say to the Fritz School collectives. Because we all, I don't know if you know about it, but here at Fridericianum's Museum, we are 11 collectives, or 10 collectives and myself as an individual artist, transforming this museum into a school. And we were organized in a mini majelis, like a small assembly, and we were meeting almost every week to create things collectively. And our main collective project is this common library where we are now. The design thing was more in charge of Elvarsha and some other people from the collective, but the very creation of a library as a playful library and a place for us to meet and talk and read publications and so on and listen to music was created by all of us. And I had suggested we should have a sandbox in the space, but we don't really have a sandbox. We have these pink balls which look very nice, but are not really playful as a sandbox would be. And I still hope we can change it into a sandbox because at the public daycare space, it's amazing. Like the space is meant to babies and toddlers between 0 to 3 years old, but many children are going there, like 8-year-old, 7-year-old, 6-year-old, and it's amazing to notice that when there is a nice space prepared for play, good objects for the open play, let's say, children do play. So even old children are spending long times there, and maybe if we have the sand here with these specific objects that I'm studying about and so on, while we have such a conversation, we could have children playing there. And maybe by that we remember that we could have children speaking here as well, because it's really crazy that it's still not like this. These are exceptions when this type of things happen, you know? And I think we should really start thinking of that, that it's not only these adults or young people world, but to include children, to include babies, to include old people and so on in the very construction of things. I have a daughter and she cannot be here now because it would be a bit boring for her, but if the sandbox was there, I'm sure she could stay. And the pink balls look very beautiful. They were donated, so it has a nice story. But children should not stay there, the small ones, because then they can swallow the. So what I had suggested as something for children became something a bit dangerous for children. But I hope we can still together rethink it a bit, because I think it would be really good for the project. But I think this is it. I understand it as a first conversation between us, and but again, it's very nice to be gathered with you, because I think there are many things in common.
1: I believe that. Thank you very much, first of all, Graciela. And I believe that what brought us together is, as you said, and I'll try to summarize, is a certain kind component that binds us with, which I believe I believe Noor, who's also here, and the team identified as some kind of a horizontal education. So creating spaces in which learning is distributed among those involved, so to diminish the imbalance that exists between the learner and the teacher. This, of course, is not something entirely particular to just us. I believe this is something that is shared among the collectives, and perhaps also all along in the Lumbung members. Yes, and then each one of us, of course, bring in specific practices that are informed by the particular context in which we work. So it does make sense to learn how your conception of the baby as a equally capable member of the collective and of the society. It so happens that recently I have a 1 year old. Well, today is Father's Day, so I can say these things. I have Baba Keza, as some friends call me now. I have a 1 year old, and his name is Keza. He was born 6 weeks earlier than planned, you can't plan these things. Then the doctor told us that maybe the birth will happen. And the first time that we took Keza outside, I, even thinking about it now, I remember the kind of nervosity I had. It's very hard to describe. It's really, then you start noticing how uneven the streets are, how tall the curbs are, how loud everything is, how smelly 12 o'clock in a particular environment, how every single element starts to become magnified. My partner was much less nervous about it. And so I was extremely, I'm not sure if I was worried, but I was over aware, let's say. And then my partner reminded me that actually babies are born to live on Earth, and we are on Earth. And perhaps that this is something that we tend to forget, that somehow we are, sometimes we forget that we are already where we're supposed to be. And I think that the overprotection that creates private spaces to be bigger than public ones is perhaps also something else that seems to be binding us, especially thinking about how as a emerged as literally the private environment shrunk and gave way to the public one. And I think that's a very beautiful metaphor. In fact, it's not a metaphor, it's a practice out of which one can think new ways of relating and emerging. I also had a chance one day to visit Waza, and maybe as a way to relax a bit, we can play like we can share just to change, and then we like come back after seeing some of the images and sound from that world. And I wonder if this is a proposal as we gather the next segment, which maybe can be more open to all of us.

0: So we will see a video named, it's actually the Lubumbashi iteration of people who sing together, dance together. And we'll have a couple of them here, probably in connection with El Warsha, because I think their venue is much more set for these kind of things. So before the movies is ready, maybe I can just give the microphone to Stefan, who is part of the group too, if he has a complement of information.
1: Thank you very much. My name is Kabila Stefan. I'm part of Waza Collective and ARAC. One of the things I think it was interesting for me to join Waza team or collective, it was starting by a conversation around one movie by Edouard Glissant. And from that moment, we have started a conversation with Patrick Mudekerezan, and up to now, we are still in that way of trying to share knowledge in the simple way through conversation and discussion. Library, Waza has a very small library in terms of space. It's 4 by 4 meters, but it's a very one of the rich library and very how to say in French is petit mais puissant. Yeah, it's small but strong, rich library. But in the same time, most of the book in that library are coming from Europe, because we are coming here and we are taking all books, what we can, we are bringing back, because we want to learn, we want to read. But in the same time, when you learn or you read those knowledge in those books related to the continent, most of the time they are not written by us as African. And it's in general like an external view of who we are. But in the same time, we are like, how to respond to this? Yeah, that's why even in one of the conversation we have in provocation session, we'll also try to respond to that in having conversation in how ourselves we are looking to what we know. Because there is a very big gap in terms of knowledge between what we know and what our ancestors in a certain way was having as knowledge through the colonial struggle, and we are trying to remember those knowledge through conversation. And we hope that those sessions will be helpful for us and fruitful. And we also invite you to go in this space, sit. It's a workspace. You can sit, you can rest, and yeah, you can enjoy some reading, some text there. Yeah, that's what I would like to add. Thank you very much.
0: So I think the video is ready. Just to mention that this talk is streamed directly on Lumbung Radio. Yes, you can find it on lumbungradio.org. It's on as a streaming, but it's also be harvested on the huge network of Lumbung radios that include Waza Web Radio, but also the radio by Tropiezo, Ruru Radio. So there's a network of radio that you can have the full list on the Lumbung Radio platform. Thank you very much. So you can take some of this if you want to learn more about the Sonic. And we also see that it's also going on FM in Kassel. So there's a web sounds life of Documenta that you shouldn't miss.

No matter where you go, remember the road that will lead you home.

0: Yeah, so that's a people who think together, dance together, number four, number five, excuse me. There have been more, and there will be more here in Castle coming week. Please keep your channels open. I guess the video is another method and process that brings together the various worlds and moments into something we call the postcard methods, so that we're able to share with those who cannot be with us in certain environments. And what's I guess interesting about ARAC is that it's actually surprisingly hard to explain what we do, which is partially the work to do here is to work out what is it that we do, what are the assumptions upon which we build our own assumptions. And but something incredibly open happens when people join in, like, ah, I see what you mean. And so so moments like this or works like this, I hope, attempt to give impressions and glimpses of what such work could look like, and that is something that is not only a documentation of the work, but actually is also a it takes its own life, so that it can be again in the methods of aligning very well with the methods of harvesting here at Lumbung. And so there is so much more to say from our side. We can speak more about other methods, but maybe it makes sense if there are questions to bring them in and to go back and forth with those who might want to address us in this moment.
1: Thank you. I have a question. So, one question with a lot of sub questions. If I were to create my own collective for my own culture, and the question I want to know is, how do you organize yourself? I mean, organize in a sense of you probably need a leader, but you don't want to control people. You want to encourage people to share their ideas, but you also have to somehow organize yourself. Without proper organization, it will be like loose sand on a beach, you know. You want to progress together and move forward. So you need some kind of organization, but how do you govern it so that you don't turn your collective into a communism? You know, how to make sure, ensures a democratic process to make sure, you know, everybody feels safe and free and encouraged to exchange with each other. So yeah, I'm not sure if the question is clear, but
0: Yes, the question is very clear, and Dina would like to give a response.
2: Okay, my bad.
0: My bad.
2: So the advantage, I guess, in our context is in our respective cultures, there's already a tradition of collaboration or collectivity. So we basically just tap into that. But to be more specific and direct to your question, we all have very specific skill sets. And I think it's a fortune that we're able to recognize what those are and then use those to complement the work. Of course, there's direction, and that comes from collectively sitting together, deciding what our values are and what our processes are. Of course, this is trial and error, there are tensions and all sorts, because as far as human beings dealing with one another, there'll always be some kind of conflict that arises, right? But we have a very clear sense of who we are trying to be and where we come from, and I think that helps a lot with our organization, if that makes sense. As far as leadership, Emma, who's very articulate and is very good about putting people together, has filled that function in a way, But like I said, we have these complementary skills that then we're able to put them together. And in that way, there's no leader at the helm as such, but just that we complement one another.
3: Yes, I just want to say that maybe it's a little bit disappointing, but there's no such a thing as horizontality as such, you know? Like the perfect line, like horizontal. It's maybe for water, not for human being. There was a concept, I think is a friend from Mexico was saying that all the horizontality has their waves. So you need to understand, according to circumstances, how those waves need to shape, to get shaped and unshaped permanently. And that is very important to mention. Coming to the question of leadership, I did once in my life a workshop with a Greek person, and she told me that leadership hierarchy, which is it's a Greek word, it means the power of the secret. So if you want to break the hierarchy, you need to disseminate the knowledge equally, because power comes from the secrets. And if you want people to get access to the power, you need to give them access to the information about what are the plans, what are the budgets, and that's maybe the only way to make it. It doesn't mean that there's no... to come back to Mobutu, I'm sorry that I'm speaking about him for the second time today. He was saying that we are Africans and Africans need strong leaders, and that's why I want to be a dictator. It's completely false. When you go to the different places, the traditional chiefs, they are always counterpower. Like if you go to the Yeke people that I know the most, the chief has the power, but the gardien de cimetière, the one who keeps the cemetery, has those one day that he has more power than the chief because he has a connection with the ancestors, and he's able to choose another chief that day. So there's counter power. Like every time we speak about female, it's a very difficult question that it's very difficult to answer. So there's a lot of invisible counter powers that always exist in our traditional. So when we say about the African male thing of power, it's completely false. So we need to create our own counter power when we take responsibility. I just last with a last quote, who's the leader? The same Greek person told me that the definition of a leader is someone who cares and who does something about it. Because sometimes when we speak about horizontality, it means that no one takes responsibility. No, the leader is someone who cares, who do something. The leader is on the side of action. It's not the side of unilateral decision at all. Those are the few elements I wanted to mention.
4: You said it so beautifully that it's hard to talk after you, but I thought of sharing. I really like the notion of mutuality in terms that I like to think of asymmetric relationships, like people who are different, but that somehow are going to build something together. And for that to happen, we need to respect the different types of knowledge. I don't know how to say it in English very well, but basically I was thinking of the mutirão in Brazil. So mutirão is a word that we don't have a translation into English, nor in German. We usually only find it in some specific rural contexts. In Indonesian, I think it's gotong royong. Is that how we say, Ali? Gotong royong. And even lumbung relates to the Brazilian mutirão a bit. The mutirão would be like the, in English is usually translated as mutual aid, like collective effort. It's really like doing together, but I thought of explaining how it is. For example, we have the mutirão of building houses together or one house together. And this means people of different ages, different strengths, different times, everything you can imagine building a house together. And in order to the house to be built, someone will carry very heavy bricks, someone will have to put the bricks, I don't know, someone will have to bring water, someone will have to prepare the food. At the end, they all prepare a party to celebrate. And I always think that the mutirão is a very beautiful image, let's say, for us to see this. I don't know if horizontal education would be the best name for it, but for this thing that people are different. The relationship is not really horizontal. There are asymmetries, differences, but people get together to do something together. This is what I mean. We really need to recognize different types of knowledge. So it's not only the Western and so on. There are many different types of knowledge. And the Christian said it in a very nice way, like the way he summarized horizontal education, like that learning and teaching like cannot be separate. Like, so the only possible way for it to happen is that I assume that I'm also learning from you, and you can maybe learn something from me, and we learn together. So it's nice to have it in the horizon, I think. Like to use the word horizon to have this horizontal education in a horizon, but the way it happens, I loved this image of the ways of what Daniel said about the conflicts and so on, and it's good that we have conflicts, because this is what guarantees that this is a really democratic process, that we think differently, and somehow we have to get. Yes, but this is it. And sorry, I just want to say that I don't know, for the visitors might also be tired because it's so much to see, but maybe people don't have an idea of how tired some of us are. It's been a lot of work, not only this week, like the previous months, but this week, at least for me, it was especially hard work. It's good. But just to say sorry, I'm a bit. I'm doing a strong effort to speak, especially in English.
5: Just one last thing to also help with your question. So I'm going to give an example. So I think it's also about creating. Maybe I'm going to speak for Patrick. It's about creating kind of a language or a set of rules. Every family has rules, every family has values. So coming into Waza, I had to learn those rules. And the main rule that I learned was family, right? So family is honest with each other. So if I see you falling off, I say, no, come back here. And this is to build you and not to break you. And also, when you mentioned about a leader is someone who cares, that is true. Because when I was called to be part of the Walemba film, it was because someone couldn't make it. So they asked me to tag along. So I had no idea what my role was going to be. So I literally tag along because, hey, free trip. So, and then when we got there, there was an extra camera. So I started taking stills, right, just to have some behind-the-scenes photos for it. And fast forward, we had to go back and start shooting the film. And from having nothing to do, I was always watching what Patrick was doing because he was the one leading the whole project. And then on the day where we were supposed to shoot the copper smelting, Patrick was sick. So it's either the project wasn't going to happen or someone had to step in. And that's how I became the director. From also watching how he interacted with people. And then we shot the film. It was beautiful. And then someone needed to edit it. Who are we going to call to edit? And because of time constraints, I figured, you know what? I've edited a few things. So then I stepped into that seat again, because then to get an editor, I had to explain to him the visual language. I had to explain to him what I wanted. And sometimes the best way to explain to someone else is to create the language yourself. So then I edited it, and then from then, we know that when we work with someone, they sort of know the type of images that we make. So it was also about if people care, they're going to step up and want to be included and want to work and forward the whole idea of the collection.
0: Thank you, everyone, so far. We're coming closer and closer to the end, but I also wanted to come back to your beautiful question about how and what .. collectives. I think, and then you mentioned how do you form a collective and avoid it becoming communism? And I think I would like to stop and defend communism for a second, in part because there are many variants, some of them. Dum daga dum dam dum daga dum dam dum daga daga down dum daga dum dam dum daga dum dam dum togo togo dum ding daga tanga tang tung daga tanga tang tung togo togo dum ding daga dum dam dum daga dum dam dum togo togo dum lumbung radio digi digi dum.

0: futuro, o passado e o agora só existem nesse momento. 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
1: In the end, I believe in repetition.
2: I hope that in the future, people worldwide will manage to get rid of their dictators and the wannabe dictators and go back to negotiating their real interests democratically and fairly.
3: I wish love from the future. Love is the only thing that will make me feel alive again.
4: If you don't know it now, then you will do.
5: In this truth, in this faith we trust, for while we have our eyes on the future, history has its eyes on us. This is the era of just redemption. We feared it at its inception. We did not feel prepared to be the heirs of such a terrifying hour, but within it we found the power to author a new chapter, to offer hope and laughter to ourselves. So while once we asked, how could we possibly prevail over catastrophe? Now we assert, how could catastrophe possibly prevail over us? We will not march back to what was, but move to what shall be. A country that is bruised, but whole, benevolent, but bold, fierce, and free. We will not be turned around or interrupted by intimidation, because we know our inaction and inertia will be the inheritance of the next generation. Our blunders become their burdens. But one thing is certain. If we merge mercy with might and might with right, then love becomes our legacy and change our children's birthright.
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0: So I'm almost finished with my studies here. And like looking back, I had so many great opportunities and experiences, and met so many amazing people. And now seeing how it all and like now slowly,
1: seeing how it all like slowly,
0: one by one things just like disappear. The uni is really frightening to me, to be honest. Like it makes me like really
1: unsure of the
0: future,
1: like really
0: how it will be at this university, and also like politically in general. And it also makes me really sad to like know that like this privilege of studying art and all these opportunities that I had is like not gonna be there for future students.
1: And also
2: Es wäre eine große Hoffnung, dass die Politik die Wirtschaft dazu zwingen könnte, ihre Verantwortung zu übernehmen, eine große Klimakatastrophe anzugehen.

I hope that in the future many listeners will decide to share their thoughts to this conversation by going to futurevoices.radio.

0: Die Periode der Heimat ist, wie ich hoffe, daran überwunden zu werden. 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
1: Die Periode der Heimat ist, wie ich hoffe, daran überwunden zu werden. 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Dylan Flusser.
2: The first of this series was recorded in Kathmandu in Nepal at a makeshift earthquake camp. My initial interest in visiting Nepal was actually to meet a respected Tibetan yogi, Kenpo Tsutrim Gyamtso Rinpoche. He is known for transmitting spiritual realizations through singing spontaneously. After our meeting, I became interested in the ways in which people make spiritual connections through physical process of singing. This experience led me to the first work of this series called Songs of Chuchapati Camp, Nepal, where I filmed earthquake victims in a makeshift camp singing as a way to express their hope and despair. This work was filmed in 2017, 2 years after the major earthquake that hit Nepal. Hundreds of thousands of people were left homeless with entire villages flattened across many districts of the country. $3 billion of aid were pledged, but most did not reach the earthquake victims. The makeshift camp that we came across was in the middle of Kathmandu, and just a few months after our recording, the camp was dismantled and most of the people were forced to be displaced again without shelter. The first song in this project was sang spontaneously by a Brahmin priest about his lifelong struggles. He sang about how he had to leave his village at a young age and walked all the way by foot to the city. He also described his first time hearing the sound of a motor, his struggles finding work without education, and how he has suffered like a street dog living in Kathmandu. While some songs were about similar despairs, others were of hope inspired by their faiths. I just want to note that I'm not at all interested in the technical singing skills of these communities. The language was not an issue either. I was most interested in how we make meaningful connections with one another through the raw emotions that are expressed through the songs. It is a way to understand each other's suffering beyond verbal communication. So I will play 3 songs from this series.
3: Samajako saranma paradacho Jaure bhakha kavita garadacho Sunnu hola bhuva mama suna daju bhai Lekhe kavita sirma rakhi siddha kalilai जिल्ला परो शंख सभा चैनपुर हो गाऊं दाहल पदे ब्राह्मण महु प्रभ्रम 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
2: Thank you.
3: The second project is called Hear Her Singing. It was commissioned by the Hayward Gallery and South Bank Center in London, also in 2017. Through the introduction of South Bank Center, I met with two groups of women asylum seekers. The first group was detained indefinitely inside the Yarswood Immigration Removal Center in Bedford, UK, without having committed any crimes. The second group were activists called Women for Refugee Women. Most of them have personally experienced the inhumane and traumatic treatments inside the detention centers and are protesting for those who are still detained. Hear Her Singing is a collection of songs sang by these two groups of women to express care and solidarity for each other. For this project, I also worked in collaboration with a charity group called Music in Detention, led by Ji Wen Ye, to be able to get access to and to record the singing sessions that took place inside a detention center. And in these workshops, we worked under the guidance of a vocal therapist, Feeney Cave, who has long-term professional experience of working with prisoners to use their voices as a form of therapy. As we were not allowed to film inside the detention centers, the recordings became the only opportunity that the detainees had to have their voices heard outside the detention centers. I'm very grateful for this chance to revisit this project under the topic of care. I will now play some songs that were exchanged between these two groups of courageous women, starting with those who were detained inside Yarswood and followed by those who were protesting for them.
4: Hi everybody, my name is Raya. I am from Kyrgyzstan. Sing my traditional song. It's okay?
5: Yeah, good.

0: Thank you.
1: My name is Keisha. I'm from Jamaica. This is called Impassion. This is coming straight out of Yardswood Detention Center. Detention is the same as incarceration. Humans are treated like animals and they're not criminals. I witnessed a few lose their sanity. This proves there is no love for humanity. It's hypocrisy. While the leaders are sitting in the city looking pretty, while children and families suffer emotionally and psychologically. They do this intentionally. It's just another black family, but it doesn't matter. We love everybody. One love, one heart. Peace.

I want to give a song of encouragement to every other woman in the whole world that is facing one problem or the other, to stand still, because the fight is not for our comfort only, it's for the future of the children coming after us. So I am singing to encourage every woman not to give up hope, continue to fight. We'll be happy that in future our children will not pass through what we are passing through. And this is why I give this song. Great woman of the world, we are fighting, we are fighting, we are fighting for the children, we are fighting for love, we are fighting for peace, we are fighting for equality. Great woman of the world, we are the great woman of the world, great woman of the world, we are great, we are great woman of the world, we are fighting for love, we are fighting for peace, we are fighting for equality, we are fighting, we are fighting, we are fighting, we are fighting. Great woman of the world, we suffer humiliation, we suffer abuse, we suffer all kinds, we are fighting. We are fighting for the children. We are fighting for the future. We are fighting for the future. Great woman, oh, great woman of the world. Great woman, oh, great woman of the world. Stand up and fight. Stand up and fight. Great woman of the world. Great woman of the world. We are ready to fight. We are ready to fight. Oh, great woman.

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Oh yeah, I'm trading my sickness. I'm trading my pain. I'm laying them down for the joy of the Lord. Yes, Lord, yes, Lord, yes, yes, Lord. Yes,

You shout it out, but I can't hear a word you say. I'm talking loud, not saying much. I'm criticized, but all your bullets ricochet. You shoot me down, but I get up. I'm bulletproof, nothing to lose. Fire away, ricochet, you take your aim. Fire away, you shoot me down, but I won't fall. I am titanium, you shoot me down, but I won't fall. I am titanium, cut me down, but it's you who has further to fall. Ghost town, haunted love. Raise your voice. Sticks and stones may break my bones. I'm talking loud, not saying much. I'm bulletproof, nothing to lose. Fire away, ricochet, you take your aim. Fire away, you shoot me down, but I won't fall. I am titanium. You shoot me down, but I won't fall. I am titanium. I am titanium. Stone head, machine gun. Firing are the ones who run. Stone head, that's bulletproof glass. You shoot me down, but I won't fall. I am titanium. You shoot me down, but I won't fall. I am titanium.

Now I would like to share some words from the women who participated. So the first one is from Maria, and she said, "It is so enjoyable and inspires us to see that we have some talent. I feel good to know that I have the capacity to sing and add hope to the lives of other people." And a quotation from Elizabeth, "For me as an individual, singing emotionally repairs me and plants the seeds of joy and gladness in me. I express myself and I feel it is helping my soul, spirit, and my body. When I express the meaning of the song, I feel repaired, and for me, I feel young. There is no more sadness, just joy and gladness. I feel like dancing, and so you see, it makes me happy." And the last quotation by Salome, "It was so emotional and sensational. The first time I went, I felt so emotional that I broke down and cried for the torture and violence that the woman detained in Sayars would have suffered. It really affected me and touched my heart because of the past violence, abuse that we have all experienced. The group was really there for me, and it felt good to do this." Now I will read an excerpt from an essay that Fini Cave, the workshop leader of this project, has written to get yet another perspective. Words from Fini Cave. "Singing is our birthright. When we sing, we convey feeling and engage breath, body, and vocal cords in an intricate dance to produce a call, cry, or melody. Group singing has been shown to support participants socially, mentally, emotionally, and physically. Singing is simple. Everyone can sing. Really? Singing is complex physically. We need to balance effort levels around a variety of skills, including pitch, volume, phonation, breath, and support, articulation, and resonation. These can all be impacted by physical and mental well-being. Singing is complex psychologically. Family, home, and environment, gender, culture, physical health, beliefs about singing, and self-esteem all impact. When your breath may have been stopped by witnessing the unspeakable, when your liberty is curtailed and you are placed in detention, when the physical or emotional pain is so strong it feels as though your throat has a stopper in it, when your stomach is twisted with stress, that you are in permanent flight or fright, then singing could feel almost impossible. It can also give voice. When we sing, our voices resonate inward to help us connect to our bodies and express our emotions, and they resonate outwards to help us connect to each other." This is a quote by Diane Austin, a musical therapist. "I was delighted to work with Vanessa Luca Smith, a celloist who initiated the Kala sessions, recording musicians in the jungle camp in France. She and I supported women in Yarswood through musical play to feel comfortable to share their songs. Confidence to feel comfortable to sing in the one-off workshop is not easy. Those who could embraced the invitation to be heard. Everyone needs confidence before they can let themselves play in the fullest sense of the word. Playing is what people need to do if they want to express and communicate something of themselves through music." This is a quote by Steve Lewis, percussionist. "Meeting the drama group from Women for Refugee Women at the South Bank was a different experience. They have been working together for a while and value
the close support provided by their group and facilitators Marchu and Rebecca. Imagine sitting in a room being invited to sing individually. Even as a professional performer, it makes your heart beat a little faster. This was not the X factor. This was revealing and scary for some, powerful and important for all. They were brave and jumped, only to find voices cracking, breath juddering, and tears tumbling as the thought of singing to women inside a detention center reminded some of them of a difficult past. Others wanted to challenge themselves and speak out through song. Hugs and tissues were in good supply. People's core relationship to music often remained sound and whole, even if everything else around this seemed to disrupt or damaged. This basic attachment to music is often a key source for people to relocate what is healthy in themselves and others. This is a quote by Dr. Gray Ansdell, a music therapy professor. Filming day was intense. I had a short time with each individual to gain trust and to support them to sing not just with words, but with a connected sound, with a presence, truth, and clear intention. Their performance needed power and not to be a pastiche. Different participants called for different focus, i.e. play, breath, ground, body, words, awareness, emotion, etc. Some sang pre-composed materials, others created their own. I trusted in them, the working relationship and fundamentally in power of music. I'm very proud of those who sing and their courage to create, call, and connect through song. So this was by Finney Cave, who is a music therapist and vocal coach. The third project in the series was filmed in the harbor of Kaohsiung in the south of Taiwan. Here one will find many migrant workers, mainly from Southeast Asia and Africa. They have left their home countries in search of better job opportunities in Taiwan. Many of them are young men in their 20s, and it may be their first time on land. After an entire year or two working in the middle of the ocean with no contact to the outside world, until their contract is over, the ships are their only homes and this harbor their only ground. We invited them to share songs from their own homes that were meaningful to them. During their long journey in foreign lands and waters, many expressed the complex feelings of working in Taiwan, including the loneliness of living on the sea and the hardship that they have to endure in their work. As they do not have access to speaking the language of the country where the boats are from, and as they move from port to port, they are stripped from any basic rights to claim. This is the third and final project in this series where we collected songs of people around the world whose voices are often left unheard.

0: Makwenye, kwenye, makwenye, kwenye. Ndani ya nyumba, ndani ya nyumba, majesi.
1: Yeah.
0: How do you feel it?
1: Are you feeling?
0: We continue or we go?
1: We continue or we go?
0: Yeah?
1: Oh, we go? Okay. We go?
0: Continue?
1: Continue. Oh,
0: makwenye,
1: okay. Kwenye. Makwenye, kwenye.
0: Tell

0: Hi, people.
1: Yeah.
0: How you feeling? How you feeling? Are you feeling good? Okay, the songs you heard, they tell stories about our place.
2: Where we come from?
0: We come from Eastern Africa, at a place called Kenya. In a place called Mukuru,
1: Lunga.
0: In a collective called Wajuku.
1: Wajuku, ndani ya nyumba. Yes, Wajuku, ndani ya nyumba.
0: Wakija kwetu.
1: Wacha waone.
0: Wacha waone.
1: We say it in English.
0: Yeah.
1: When they come to us, let them see.
0: Let them see.
1: Yeah. Wacha waone.
0: We were made. We are made of that, you see.
1: We are here to make you see us.
0: You know?
1: Or?
0: Yeah.
1: We continue.
0: DJ.
1: Makwanya kwanya, makwanya kwanya, makwanya kwanya. Zea. Zea.

0: teki.
1: Zia. Wacha tuonge na watu. 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
0: Guys, the song we heard right now, it's a frustration from the government.
2: Yes, we cannot be employed because we are not learning good school, you know. And they pretend that we have the good school, you know.
3: Yeah.
2: So if you know, we cannot be employed, we cannot get job, how will we feed our children, how will get to dress? So
3: yeah,
2: it's an ironical, you know. We want just smoke. We're relaxing in smoke.
3: We don't want to go into depression.
2: We don't want to go to
3: depression. Don't want depression.
2: We don't want depression, you know? Okay.
3: What an ivute!
2: What an ivute!
3: What an ivute!
2: What an ivute!
3: What an ivute!
2: What an ivute!
3: What an ivute!
2: What an ivute!
3: What an ivute!
2: What an ivute!
3: I want you to say, what an ivute! What an ivute!
4: The right is not working.
5: Oh shit.
2: Yeah.
5: Yes, you're right. You're right. It was not like that before.
2: She most educated in every social media.
5: Let me handle that.
2: Majeshi M A J I
5: okay.
2: Most educated. You know? Yeah.
3: Most educated.
2: Yeah.
3: Yes, sir. Do the class.
2: Take it.
3: Yeah.

being proportional to the intensity of memory, the degree of speed is directly proportional

This world is without end. This world is without end. This world is without end. Demolition, towers of strength, confusion of tongues, the rest is silence, black blood of freedom. Only those wash away the sins of history, the empire of knowledge, darkness of space, a statement of disorder. Empathy is mine, sympathy is yours, the problem of sympathy. Will you walk with me? I have walked. What shapes can live? Only bodies that matter. Let us not lie to ourselves. The occult is unstable. Beware of the gamblers. The invisible fog, soul of the damned, alone in the vast forest of elders, what formless forms can you sense? Instrument of destruction, because I am flesh, the dark temple, a vortex of vengeance.

Just here to make your Christmas lights based on the stuff that's going to function.

They keep us from questioning something that shouldn't be done. Time's of the essence. If you would find enough reason to get it done. Time's of the essence.

That's totally right. And all problems and all political debate about content are handled by this administrational level. So last Documenta, some of you have been there, I hope most of you, have a lot of discussion, not only because of the two places, Athens and Kassel, but also because of money. It costs money, of course. It costs more money than it has been thought about in before, planned. And that was a point to say, Verantwortungslosigkeit. Keine Kontrolle, no control. And so if you want to control, and this is the answer that the politicians in the moment discuss in Germany for Documenta, and that I really fear about it, they discuss about how to control Documenta 16. And this is one of the real big problem from my perspective, that we will have a Documenta 60 because of the debate of 14 and 15 that will be much more controlled, much more influenced by political interests, not by artists. And it will be a very hard work for all activists and all those who are interested in Documenta to help that this next exhibition will be in that kind open, like you explained it in the moment, that somebody said, no, let's do it. Why not? It's an artwork, an arts exhibition. And this is what I think what we will have in our mind for the next years, because the political influence on this exhibition will be very intensive, and there are real interested groups. They want to influence this and to control, indeed control.

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We started today with Afro Blue, Life at the Birdland, 1963. 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

0: Are we recording it? I think I'm losing my dream.
1: There, there, an ongoing exploration of listening experiences as an act of care, maintenance, and radical openness.
0: We are taking a moment for ourselves in Berlin as part of Miss Read 2025. However, we will offer you a tiny stream of our impressions, expressions, and words of love, care, and solidarity by broadcasting the recordings from the past 2 years that Open Sourcing Love has put together, and that participants who somehow remain partly anonymous in this stream are reading their postcards and notes and letters. Yes, so welcome.

0: This is Open Sourcing Love, live from Berlin. I don't know if it's recording.
1: Du coup, this is a letter I wrote to my brother. It's in French, so I'm not going to translate it, but I can tell the idea afterward if it's needed. 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Yeah. Well, no, but it's because of the
2: Hi. Is this close enough? Okay. I find myself in flux to you, my love. I find myself stuck in motion. The downs and downs, they come in waves, reflecting you and the words how to express love. In a moment of inertia, I don't really know what to write right now. With love, it's too fresh, too immediate. There's no time to digest. I suppose now is the time to digest. Frankly, the sun is inviting and the weather is comfortable, and I keep looking down at the pavement. My emotions have been pulled down. Objectively, life is good, but right now my cocoon has reappeared. I just want to sit in a cool, dark room and not think about love, because love is so giving, giving and giving, and it takes so much energy. Usually it gets replenished as love is exponential. But right now my supply is limited and it seems to scrape away at the bottom of my stomach with love. I just came away from an argument with my girlfriend, so I'm very like, this is my...
3: Sana ulaşmanın başka bir yolunu ararken Love Letters yazma türesinde buldum kendimi. 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I remember, I try to remember. Remembering is sometimes difficult because I need to relax deep inside the feeling of remembering, like opening up a space for me. I can try to remember. Different incidents come popping up my mind, more like smells. After COVID, I had the chance to go to Istanbul the first time after nearly 2 years. Where I sat near the seaside, I felt the sea and smell of the sea, the sound of the sea, feeling of the sea, the openness of the sea, the bigness, the clouds, the waves, the seagulls and all. Surrounded by the sea as if I did not come to Istanbul, but I arrived to the big sea. The sea with a big S. Now that I close my eyes, I can see the color of that sea, the sound of that sea, the waves of that sea, comforting and protecting and soothing. Even the city that surrounds the sea is full of memories of 46 years. The sea cleans the memory also. The sea is the space for me that I remember and need to remember.

0: all Portuguese too. Like they use the second person.
1: Yeah.
0: Stew.
1: Yeah.
0: And we don't use it.
1: Yeah, we actually,
0: or like vos.
1: We actually use the tu, and the Spaniards use
0: usted.
1: No, they say vosotros.
0: Vosotros.
1: Ustedes.
2: Oh,
1: like,
2: sorry.
1: We say ustedes, and they say vosotros. And they use a bunch this way of conjugating, which is habéis estado, and we say has estado. So like there are a bunch of like similarities. Wait a second, I actually don't know where we're going.
2: Oh, geez. This one is not working.
1: Oh, we're going good. We're good. Sorry. It's actually that's
2: okay.
1: Our U-Bahn. You see that? That's
0: yes.
1: That's our U-Bahn.
0: Yes.
1: See, I'm not that lost. Okay?
0: Yes. Great. I mean, also the one that take the lead, I'm not taking, so I can't complain. Because it's very easy not to just look the map and just be, well,
1: should we just be in German?
2: We need to walk another way around because some of it is closed.
1: Yes. Why is this happening?
2: They have one, I think.
1: Yeah.
2: Yeah.
1: Yeah. And then Nicole.
2: The man was like, I think they have one.
3: You,
1: yeah, okay, see if you're close.
0: Like amiga.
1: But you have to say
0: amiga.
1: Amiga.
0: Is it S? Is it plural?
1: Yes, that's what
2: amigas.
1: I mean. Exactly,
2: amigas.
1: Please.
2: Amigas.
1: Like when it's plural, please have it.
0: Yes. You don't know how good.
2: No, sometimes
0: it is
2: I
0: want to
2: specify
0: amigas.
2: Everyone.
1: Yeah.
2: So I put 3A because there's a 3-4
1: people
2: in there.
1: Oh, that's so cute.
0: Yeah. Like amiga. Amiga.

That's totally right. And all problems and all political debate about content are handled by this administrational level. So last documenter, some of you have been there, I hope most of you, have a lot of discussion, not only because of the two places, Athens and Kassel, but also because of money. It costs money, of course. It costs more money than it has been thought about in before, planned. And that was the point to say, Verantwortungslosigkeit. Keine Kontrolle, no control. And so if you want to control, and this is the answer that the politicians in the moment discuss in Germany for Documenta, and that I really fear about it, they discuss about how to control Documenta 16. And this is one of the real big problem from my perspective, that we will have a Documenta 16 because of the debate of 14 and 15 that will be much more controlled, much more influenced by political interests, not by artists. And it will be a very hard work for all activists and all those who are interested in Documenta to help that this next exhibition will be in that kind open, like you explained it in the moment, that somebody said, no, let's do it. Why not? It's an artwork, an arts exhibition. And this is what I think, what we will have in our mind for the next years, because the political influence on this exhibition will be very intensive, and there are real interested groups. They want to influence this and to control, indeed control.

I follow me to do some my yangi. Come and get my way. Sekukalula nankama. Sigazokalula nankama. Check Amadou Tidjansek. Keyboard. Check Amadou Tidjansek.

0: Merci. Merci beaucoup.
1: Feel the same thing. Yes, I do. Feel the same thing. Yes, I do. Feel the same thing. Yes, I do. Feel the same thing. Yes, I do. Feel the same thing. Yes, I do. Feel the same thing. Yes, I do. Feel the same thing.

0: I'm Diana. I'm 10 years old. I've been playing the NPC 2500. I'm going to show you what I've learned.
1: The bitch has got a gun. Well, the guy's from Michigan. I've never seen him in person. I'll stick around to see him, you know, if I can see what he looks like.

0: I stopped because I had the impression she wanted to speak to me or shake my hand. And as I moved to either shake hands or speak to her, I then noticed the gun. And as I indicated, it in her hand was approximately 2 feet from her.
1: Would the weapon have been facing you directly,

This is the first show from the new season 2026-2027. So as always, I'm starting with this year with a new intro track. This is Brigitte Fontaine, Comme à la radio. Still thinking about if I will play the instrumental or this version for the next shows.

0: Ce n'était rien. Juste pour faire du bruit. Juste de la musique. Juste des mots. Des mots. Des mots. Des mots. Des mots. Des mots. Des mots. Des mots.
1: Her album was released in 1970 with the same name, Come a la Radio. And We Want Sounds have just reissued it with lots of extra never heard recordings from their radio sessions in France.

So starting the show easy as always, this one is called We'll Always Have Paris by Romance. Their latest album out last year, Love is Colder Than Death, sojourns in the monochrome world of noir, slow dissolve into gaslight and murky fog, where desire meets deception and every whispered promise carries the way of remorse. He's one of my favorite ambient slash vaporwave artists at the moment.

That was We'll Always Have Paris by Romance. And next up, we're going to listen to Tres Que Quedaron by Agustín Pereira Lucena, from the first ever vinyl reissue of his private press album from 1988, Puertos de Alternativa, which was out last year on Far Out Recordings.

Okay, I think that's enough of Brigitte Fontaine for today. Next up, we're gonna listen to San Francisco Night by Chris.

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My name is Samugan Sivanason and you're listening to Fugitive Radio, Fugitive Frequency at Helsinki Open Waves and broadcasting on Collabor Radio, Freya Radio's Berlin Brandenburg, 88.4 FM in Berlin, 90.7 FM in Potsdam, and streaming at fr-bb.org.

0: Welcome to the Finnish Natural Museum. We are proud to add to our exhibition the rarest and oldest treasure in Finnish nature, the diamond of the forest. So marvelous, it was once said it could cut a bitch. Enjoy your visit.
1: My name is Melissa, but I use Missy in the ballroom, so you can call me Missy. I'm a dancer and a photographer, and really active in the ballroom scene. Basically an artist. Yeah.
2: I'm Thomas, I use they, them pronouns, and yeah, I've been in the scene for like one year. I don't know, it feels like forever, but it's been like such a short time, but at the same time, like, since the very beginning, I was like super active, so like, it feels like super long, and like now, like, I know pretty much anyone in the scene, and we're organizing stuff, so, yeah.
1: Yeah. So, how I entered the scene was, I'm originally from Vaasa, it's a smaller town in Helsinki, Finland. And yeah, there's this dance school where they brought a lot of teachers from different places to teach us Vogue. And from there, I kind of, when I was like 13 or something, I was introduced to voguing, but not necessarily to ballroom. It was like removed from the context as dancing. So, but when I got older, I started to figure out ballroom scene, and I moved to Helsinki. And I started to attend balls. I started to get to know people more. And that's how I got in, and now I've been very active since like 2020, but I was introduced to the ballroom scene in 2018, but like since last year I've been very active, and yeah, and now I'm in the scene. What else can I tell? Voguing is part of the ballroom scene, where like ballroom is a culture that was, like, how would you say it, made or founded in the States, 1000, how do you say it in English? 1970s, made by Black and Latinx LGBTQI community. And it was an underground culture for the LGBTQI culture, and yeah, then it obviously started spreading around the world, and like, oh my god. Thomas, can you do this part? I got so nervous.
2: Yeah, I entered the scene right before lockdown started. A friend of mine, she needed to talk with someone who was the owner of a club. And she was like, let's go to this night. And it was like, that night, the Fan Queens of Finland were performing like there at that place, and I saw that, and I was like, oh my god, I need to find out what this is, I need to know more about it. And then lockdown started, and I had time to do research about ballroom, and like Venla Ninja started to have like online classes, so I started classes with her online. And then like the lockdown, like the restriction got like a bit looser, so like we had like live classes, and in July we had like the Angels, like the Kiki House of Angels boot camp. So it was 2 days of like full on immersion of like ballroom. So we had like different categories, and that's like how I met people, how I got to like know and like get close to people, and like from there like start walking in balls, start participating in more classes and hangouts and things like that.

0: scene in Finland is mainly active in Helsinki. I think there has been people trying to like bring it alive in other cities. I think in Jyväskylä there has been something, but it's mainly like teaching in dance schools, taking voguing out of its context, ballroom, and teaching it like voguing as its own thing. Like, you know, this capitalistic way of using a culture. That's how it's mainly in other places, but like the ballroom is mainly active in Helsinki. Yeah, it's the biggest here, and yeah, basically in Helsinki at the moment.
1: I am the face queen of Finland, honey.
0: In Turku as well, I think there has been something actually. Turku Venla has organized something. And in I'm sorry, I need to take that back. There has been something in Turku, but it's been very in Tampere as well. And there is a little scene in Tampere as well, but it's very small. So I would say mainly in Helsinki, but there are some things in other cities as well. So how did the houses start? So basically, when the ballroom culture started in the 1970s around, it was an underground culture where the people that were kicked out of their own houses there by their own families for being LGBTQI, trans people, gay people, etc., they were kicked out of their house. And that's how they find, like they found each other and started this culture. And the houses also emerged from there. They started making houses like in a way that they were their own chosen family. There were mothers and fathers, and basically it was like literally a house. They had their own houses, they took people in, they provided for them, they were you know, there for each other, they supported each other, and that's like how houses were created. It's not the same today, the house culture that was in 1970s, 80s, but it's very active still, but it's different now, yeah.
2: It is time we remind the world who we are.
3: I mean, there's like differences between kiki houses and major houses. So ballroom is structured like in two like ways, like there's the kiki scene and the major scene. The kiki scene started like because like for example in US to enter a club you need to be 21 years older than like older than 21 years old. And so, like, the kiki scene was for those who were younger or for those who, like, just want to, like, play in the sense of, like, practicing and, like, just have fun. And the balls itself, they're structured very similarly. But at the same time, like, the major seal is more, like, a serious competition. There's, like, a lot of preparation to do the outfits and the categories. And usually it's much longer than a kiki ball. So, like, there's, like, kiki houses, which pretty much anyone can start. And then there is major houses. To be, like, a major house, it needs to be recognized by the community. So, like, there's differences in that.
0: Exactly.
4: The category is royalty.
0: Basically, I would say that kiki is a playground where you practice for the majors. You can found a house with your friends in kiki scene, I mean, and then you can just practice together for the majors. And yeah, major is the real thing, like the real deal, basically.
5: You ever consider joining a house?
6: What do you mean?
5: Well, a house is a family you get to choose.
6: I have bigger dreams of performing at some ball.
0: In Finland, it was around, I would say, 2010. We have a pioneers, Venla and Virpi. They were introduced to ballroom in Paris by La Cendra Ninja. Correct me if I'm wrong, but this is what I know. And they brought ballroom to Finland. And since then, and they're still the pioneers, and they're still very active in the scenes. They are still doing a lot for our scene. But basically, that's how it arrived to Finland. So we've been here for 11 years now.
7: I love Europe. I love you guys so much. So I brought chapters from my European continent to show you what Vogue is in Europe. So my first two ladies are from the Arctic Circle of Finland. DJ, hit it.
0: Scene is the most active right now, in a way, I would say. I don't know. Like, the most active, like...
3: The House of Ninja?
0: Yeah. The House of Ninja is most active at the moment we have, which Virpi is the mother of House of Ninja. And yeah, that's how it arrived to Finland. But I'm quite actually not sure how it arrived to Europe. That one I actually don't know.
3: I think it was through the dance studios, which is like also like related to the problem of like people knowing voguing but not knowing ballroom, because like voguing came to Europe. First voguing came to Europe through the dance studios, or like people coming from US to teach others, or like teachers going to US to learn and then come back and teach. And then from there, I think like someone, I don't remember the history like precisely, but like someone started having like houses and like especially like from Paris, and then it became bigger from there.
0: I think also, everyone knows Madonna's Vogue. That was probably something that brought something that made Vogue invisible. Obviously, there has been a lot of conflicts between like that things. Like in the video, the music video, there were actually people from the ballroom, but that's another story. There has been a lot of drama regarding to that. But basically, I would say, unfortunately, Madonna made it mainstream. I would say voguing, yeah, and maybe that's how people got interested in the like the voguing, but didn't know that it was part of the ballroom culture, like at its own culture from emerged from the BIPOC LGBTQI people. So yeah, basically that.
8: Wait a minute, is that Coco I see?
9: Lydia, hi Lydia, how you doing,
8: girl? Oh my God, how are you?
9: Long time no see.
8: Oh

0: I've like always been active, but I feel like, I don't know how to explain it. It has always been active, but now we have a lot of new people coming in all the time, which is really nice. But unfortunately, the scene in Finland is very white. But we have people such as Rosso Coca Ninja and Nadia 007. They have been trying to get more BIPOC people into our scene. It's still ongoing process, but it's looking good. So let's hope for the best.
1: Yeah, like Rosa and Nadia have organized a ballroom session for BIPOC people and for queer BIPOC. The next one is like next week. They've been like usually was like pretty much around once a month, but it depends of like when. Yeah. Like there was the COVID, and of course like everything got slowed down. I'm organizing with other people from the scene, ballroom session for trans people only. And with the term trans, I mean everybody who is not strictly cis. So like people that are like questioning their genders, non-binary people, trans people, gender fluid, gender queer, like, yeah.
0: Basically providing space for the people that are in need. And also I was going to say something regarding to the BIPOC sessions. Yeah, so we've had, so Rosa and Nadia have basically like asked teachers from other countries to come and tell about the ballroom for us. Unfortunately, it was during COVID, so it was Zoom, but it was really nice. We had, I think we had Typhoon Prodigy Angels from the Netherlands once. We had many, many others too, coming and teaching us from the ballroom.
2: Up the beat, yeah. Do you speak the language? Do you vogue in the language? Do you understand?

0: Pussy, pussy, pussy.
1: Hear me out.
2: And we were supposed to have a BIPOC ball this May, but unfortunately, Miss Rona decided to do its thing.
3: Today, voguing has made its way to this central Chinese city, which just 1 year ago was in the spotlight for a very different reason. It was the original epicenter of the health pandemic, detecting the world's first cases. In January, Wuhan went on a 76-day lockdown and was isolated from the rest of the country. Dai Ki is the only Vogue instructor in the city and says his small class has swollen in size since the lockdown was lifted.
2: I want to emphasize that allies are very much needed. I'm not going to say that. We do need allies in our scene as well, and we do have good allies in our scene. But what I mean is, Ballroom was created by BIPOC queer people, and still, even though it was 40 years ago, but things haven't changed much for us. We still need this space. And what I mean is, as a white cis person, when you enter the culture, be mindful of where you're entering. Be mindful what you're doing in the scene. Why are you in the scene? What, do you need the space actually? Or are there other people that actually need it more? Just to be more sensitive about where you're entering, because people tend to forget that ballroom is an actual culture. You know, isn't a culture like you would say a Turkish culture where I'm, or a Persian culture where I'm, where I'm from. It's also a culture. So when a white person enters, or cis, especially cis, I'm going to emphasize white and cis person enters the culture, be mindful of what you're entering and listen more. Listen and, Thomas has something to say.
4: Yeah, because Ballroom started in the 70s, especially from something that was happening at the time. There was drug pageants. A drug pageant where very white and black drag queens were expected to whiten up their skin in order to win. And still, even when they were whitening up their skin, it was still very hard for them to win the pageants. And there's always been, within the gay and LGBT community in general, there's always been a lot of racism within the community. So there's this famous clip from Crystal, exactly, from Crystal LaBeija, that start shouting towards a white drag queen, saying I have the rights to show my skin. My skin is beautiful. I have the rights to show it.
5: Get a picture with me and Harlow and see which is more beautiful, Dolly. The judges didn't have any taste. It was with you that the judges was with, Dolly. You were in it. It was all week, 2 weeks. Monique told me not to come. That's why Monique is not here in dress, because she's one of them. Monique, darling. Monique was not here as a friend of yours. She's a friend of mine, darling. Monique, would you tell her why you didn't come? Because she knew it's Victor Holler. She said, Crystal, darling, don't go. Because you're not going to get it. And that's why all the true beauties didn't come.
6: You. It's in bad taste and you're showing your color and you should have...
5: I am doing it bad, but I have a right to show my color, darling. I am beautiful and I know I'm beautiful.
7: Don't tell her about she's showing no color.
4: And she got so upset with the old drag pageants that she decided to make her own balls. And there was the first black ball around the 70s. I think it was 69 or 70s. Mm-hmm. And from there, it's how the old scene started. It started because trans and queer BIPOC people, especially black trans women, were discriminated so much. They were I'm just going and making my own scene.
2: Guys, you really need to watch it. It's on YouTube. You can find it. Crystal LaBeija's epic read from The Queen, 1968. I have a right to show my skin. So just watch it, because it's fierce and it's iconic. And until this day, we still remember it and we still swear to it, by it. It's you need to watch it.
8: May I say this to you?
5: Taking the wrong way. Shit, she looked bad. And no way of what you say can do about it.
2: Especially in Europe, there are a lot of balls in different countries. And as a member of the ballroom community, I feel it's our responsibility in a way to go and see the ballroom in other places, especially because it's already taken out of its context, you know, the real place, the States, and brought here. And in a way, we are all guests in the scene. All of us are guests in the scene, since it was originally there, but I like in the States. So we are all guests in the scene. So as a guest, it's my responsibility to go and see the culture and in other places, attend other balls, especially Paris. I would say in Europe, it's closest to the real ballroom in Paris. Paris? How do you say Paris? Oh, one of them French girls. But like, that's like, I would definitely recommend to go to Paris if you want to see the real ballroom, which is closest to the original one. Yeah.
0: La ballroom est un espace qui permet à une personne complètement lambda d'exprimer son talent. 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
1: Ben, moi, je trouve que si ça a pris comme ça, si la ballroom elle a pris et que ça c'est comme ça, c'est surtout avant même tout ça, c'est surtout parce qu'ils sont des noirs.
4: Organizing a tour.
9: Can you talk a little bit about that?
4: Organizing a what? The session and everything.
9: The ball in Oslo as well, right?
4: No, actually, like I'm just part of the team. There's gonna be Angel Ninja is the team captain, and there's gonna be 5 people representing Finland for the Scandinavian ball. Mm. There's gonna be like this special section of the ball. There's gonna be like country versus country, so everyone has like 5 categories with 5 people representing each category. Yeah. And we are gonna have like
2: tell what you are in
4: a production.
2: What do you represent?
10: Angel, I have a job for you.
4: I'm gonna like it's hilarious because we are going towards like this like mafia The Sopranos like thing, like for trans men realness, and I love it because it's like I'm from Italy and my father's family is from Naples, so like there's been like a lot of connection with like mafia and things like that, and like so yeah, it's really interesting to kind of like, it's not my culture because it's still like something that is not good. But it's still like, it's fun to like, for example, like even just thinking about how my grandpa was living around that time and like all those kind of things. So, yeah.
2: And I'm also part of the production. I will be Thomas's wife, the sex siren, the mafia boss's wife. But like, it's gonna be really nice. Like, we had our first practice yesterday and we were brainstorming together, our team. Oh, it's just gonna be so nice. I cannot wait to show people what we've created. Yeah, I'm really excited. Honey, wait for me. Amor, I really want that diamond.
10: No, babe.
2: But I love it. I've been such a good girl. It's also my first ball walking abroad.
4: It's for all of us.
2: It's for all of us. Walking abroad together. And what I'm most excited for is to share this moment with my people. To go in a new country with my people, to walk this ball together for the first time in abroad. Like, you know, share this pure happiness with the people that accept me for who I am and love me for who I am. And that's what I'm most excited for. This is the family that I've chosen, you know. The family that I love. Yeah.

0: the category is trans man realness. And like we got an assignment as a team, like to have like the action movie. So like we're kind of like create a trailer for a movie that we are imagining. And it's gonna be like it's gonna be like production. Like production is like when you come to the ball, to the runway, and you walk as a team, and like you have like kind of like we have up to like 6 minutes, for example, to make like it's kind of like a small show, to like show like for each and every one of us, like we need to represent the category. So like I will represent like trans man realness, and trans man realness is basically like I need to pass as a cis straight guy, so no one needs to think that I'm a trans guy. So like, yeah, and it's like just that the character is gonna be like from like inspired from The Sopranos and like from mafia characters and things like that.
1: Yeah.
0: Just name a price.
2: Unfortunately, sir, it's not for sale.
0: But my wife will be disappointed. We opened the trans realness category when Verbi Ninja asked me and Usva, who works trans woman realness, Verbi asked both of us, like, do you think we should open the category? Because there was no one wanted to walk before that. And we both wanted to have the category. And, like, for me personally, like, it's really interesting because there is, like, it's really needed because it's kind of like an exercise. Because there's, like, within the ballroom scene, like, I'm a trans non-binary person, and like I love to like express myself, express my femininity and my masculinity and a mix of everything. But there are certain places where I need to be recognized as a guy and I need to pass. Because it's just much easier. I don't have to explain myself. I just like there's some places that I'm like, okay, I pass as a guy, that's fine. Like I accept it because it's a matter of safety. And the same goes for like trans women. It's a matter of safety, like going around in the streets, not being harassed, not being clocked. Clocked means someone understand that you're a trans woman or a trans man. So like, it's still like, it's if you think about the category as an exercise, as a an exercise for safety, then it's very needed because trans people. It's horrible to say, but in some situation they need to learn those things in order to be safer. So like, and also like ballroom is a reflection of society, and society is very binary. So yeah.
1: Well said.
3: Thank you.
4: These bitches gay.
5: Don't you dare touch my diamond.
1: Representing the sex siren in the production. Yeah, I will be the sex siren. Have you ever heard the sex siren? So, sex siren was created by Jack, I think ex-Mizrahi Gucci, now Gucci. I would say in the beginning of like 2000s for the sex workers of the scene. So from the femme queens, the femme queens that worked in the sex work field, and the sex siren category was created for them, so they can also have a space in the ballroom scene, they can also show. It's basically a category where you need to ooze sex, you know, you need to be so sexy that you can make a gay man turn into straight for you, you know, that's how sexy you're gonna be. It's not about porn, definitely not, don't mix that to it. It's just you need to be this mermaid, this siren. When you walk, when you enter the room, you just ooze the sex, you know. You're so beautiful, you're so sexy. And, you know, with a stare, you can just make people go crazy for you. So, yeah.
6: I really want that diamond.
7: No, babe.
6: But I love it. I've been such a good girl.
1: I can walk this category. like, and I feel very comfortable walking it. I really like the category, but also just to remember who it was made for originally is really important. It's for the femme queens of our scene, and I wish we had more femme queens walking it, because, oh my god, I would love to see that happen. But yeah, that's basically Sex Siren. Maybe Thomas wants to add something to
0: it. Yeah, we had actually the discussion about Sex Siren, because in Finland it has been done open to all, which means that like anyone can walk at the same time. But we had a discussion with people organizing balls and events, like that we should have subcategories. So for example, having like Sex Siren, Femme Queen Sex Siren, Butch Queen Sex Siren, and like different categories, and like, so like it would be safer for people to walk, for example, like, because like Femme Queens, it's more of an attitude, but it's basically it's trans women, but it's also like it's a status, it's an attitude, it's not just being a trans woman. But like, for
1: example,
0: it's a statement, yeah. So that would be like, for example, Femme Queen Sex Siren would be only for trans women.
1: Yes.
0: Who wants to walk it, or like, like, I don't remember the name of the other, but there's one for like trans masculine people. Was it Lion Baby?
1: Lion Baby or Lioness Lion Baby or Cat Bull. Okay, now I don't remember, but we do have a lot of like subcategories.
0: Yeah.
1: Like we do have male figure and female figure. They're the like, what's the
3: basic
1: things, and then there are coming like categories. Like we section it to like, how do you say it in English? Basically, we want to provide the space for all that in need. Walk in Sex Siren. So

0: they just don't fit the binary of like the gender binary.
1: Oh.
0: Yeah.
1: Okay.
0: Yeah.
1: Yeah. Learning new things as well.
0: Yeah.
2: There's a lot of things, a lot of history, a lot of things to know, and it's kind of like you don't find them by Googling it. So you need to dig deep when you do the research. And I will say I'm still learning. Constantly I'm learning new things about ballroom. I'm eager to learn new things about ballroom, and I'm eager to like protect the culture the best I can. But like, yeah, just it's a thing that you just don't find by Googling, you know. It's like you need to dig a lot to find these information from, like, how did it start, by who, and etc. Yeah.

0: 2022, Finland.
1: Pose is one of the most realistic and true way of like saying and like telling what ballroom means. So definitely I recommend all of the listeners watch Pose. It describes ballroom the best. Yeah. And a lot of ballroom people was involved in the in the series as well. It's basically made by ballroom people for ballroom people and for all to educate themselves. And yeah.
2: The ballroom is about us. We took dance from mainstream and posing in magazines and created Vogue.
3: And it was also like a super important series because it was full of like trans women and trans characters represented, like played by trans people. So it was one of So it was super important also for trans representation because there were like black trans women characters played by black trans women. So that was like super important for trans representation in media.
4: This job is not for the faint of heart. You're a trans woman of color working in a hospital.
5: I'm just trying to stay afloat.
1: And also what's very important in the series are that they bring a lot of awareness to HIV. How LGBTQI like suffered from it, how they were excluded from the society. The series brought a lot of awareness to it.
6: I knew this disease was going to eat me alive, but I'm not going out without a fight.
7: We'll do it together as a family. I'm done running from myself, my destiny. I'm not running no more. Who's with me?
1: And I think in every aspect, the series are very important to watch. The representation, everyone was represented. There wasn't no cis male actors acting trans female, you know, which is a problem still in Helsinki. To this day, today, we struggle with that cis male are acting as trans people, which is very problematic. So Pose, thank you for that, like representing the right people in the series. Yeah.
3: It was also like, I think part of the series was written, or the old series was written by a black trans woman.
1: Yeah.
3: Yeah.
1: And also Leomi, who is an icon, is also part of the... she is part of the ballroom scene, she's an icon, and she's also part of the Pose series. She's an actress in the series. So it was really nice to watch because I was like, I know that person, I know that one, I know that one, I've seen that one. It was just a proud moment for me. Yeah.
8: For so much of my life, I've just felt like I couldn't truly be myself.
7: I didn't know if I was gonna be accepted in the regular world, so I decided to go somewhere where I felt like I fit in.
1: So these are the statuses basically the ballroom community gives you when you've been in the scene for a long time, when you've done a lot of work to the scene, when you've been recognized for multiple years for everything you've done in the scene, for winning many, for

0: Basically being the master of your own category, let's say, walking for years, winning your category, doing things for the ballroom scene. And that's when you are giving these titles, which are, we have icons, we have legends, we do have stars and statements as well.
1: There's actually a commission that gather every year to decide who's gonna be like to give the status.
0: Yeah, exactly. So basically, would you say icons are the like the biggest, right? We have icons, we have like okay, I'm not gonna swear to it, but this is what I think. The icon is the best and the like the last thing you can achieve. Or is it legendary icon? Whatever, we have icon, we have legendary, we have statements.
1: We're gonna be roasted for this podcast so much.
0: Are we though?
2: Most likely.
1: Half of the scene are gonna call us and say, how do you know? I know where to find the information, I just don't remember right now. Said you wanna be a legend.

0: Legendary. Legendary.
1: No, I feel our scene loves us and they're grateful that we're doing this. It's just I don't remember the... But I do know there's Icons, Legendary, there are Stars and Statements, which the LSS also stands for. In every ball, in the beginning, we have LSS, where the commentator... shows and calls on the stage the legend starts and statements, basically. So where the person that has made a statement can show themselves to people, basically. Yeah. But oh my god, why would you say that our scene will roast us? Really?
2: I don't know. I hope not.
1: I hope. Now I got scared. Y'all shady as fuck.
2: But I mean, ballroom is about shame,
1: yeah,
2: so like...
1: get your shit together.
2: Yeah.
1: No,

0: beautiful tonight.
1: Remember, we're still in a scale of ballroom, how many years ballroom has existed. We've only been here for 2 years, and for 2 years, I think we know a lot of things. And as I already told, we are still constantly learning. And our purpose here is to share our queer experiences in the ballroom scene, not to take space from anyone else in the ballroom scene. Just in general, as two queer people, we just wanted to share our experience, how we've been, like, taken into the scene with open arms, and how, yeah, that's basically our aim here, to share our queer experience.
2: Yeah, definitely. Yeah. Like, the thing is, like, I feel like for both of us, like, but I'm gonna talk for myself right now, like, the ballroom scene has literally saved my life, like, not even, like, metaphorically, like, literally saved. Because I arrived to the scene in a moment where, like, I was questioning my gender, no one else was, like, understanding what was going on, no one else was accepting what was going on, and then, like, I felt very, like, welcome in the scene, and, like, people were, like, accept me, for example, just, like, I was, like, very shy and, like, can you use they, them pronouns for me? And they were, like, yeah, of course. And then they sent me, like, names of people that are non-binary in the scene. And, like, I felt very safe. And so, like, I allowed myself to try and to discover who I am. So, like, then I realized, okay, I'm, like, trans non-binary person towards the masculine spectrum and things like that. And, like, I also got to know other trans people in the community, so also, like, understood, like, how the whole gender clinic, or, like, anything that is, like, related to physically transition, how that works, medically transition, how that work. So, like, also, like, we created, like, a community of trans people within the ballroom community, and we help each other a lot, and, like, since this, the society and, like, the government doesn't, like, support us enough, we create, like, a peer support, and, like, it has happened several times that, like, I have gender dysphoria and just, like, text a friend and I'm like, hey, can we call? And, like, we call, and, like, even just a 15 minutes call, like, with another trans person that has been going through the same things, like, it helps so much.
1: For example, I'm from very, like, conservative Muslim family, both of my parents, so I've always struggled with my, like, sexual and queer identity, since as a brown, like, raised in a Muslim society, basically heard that I will go to hell for being queer, and that's where ballroom, like, came into the pictures and told me, no, you are not going to hell, you're good, you are fine, you are human, and we appreciate and we love you. And that's where I found, like, ballroom, I would say I found my sexuality. I discovered that I'm gay as fuck, basically. And that's like, that's a more, like, my mantra for it, I'm gay as fuck, and I'm proud. But, like, basically, I can be myself in ballroom scene. I'm not afraid anymore, which I used to be. I was very closed person, like, I was always scared. But today, I'm like, if I look myself back, like, 2 years ago, I'm totally a different person. Today, I'm like, fuck the fucking society. I don't give a fuck. I fuck the system, basically, right? Is it okay to curse? Because I'm cursing a lot. Yeah, exactly. You need to edit this. Like, beep, beep, beep, beep. But, like, yeah, basically, ballroom, it's a place where I can be me and love myself for being me. As a brown, queer person, I'm very proud today to be who I am. And I'm glad that I'm still alive. So, yeah, that's basically my queer experience in the ballroom scene. For, yes. I'm appreciated and seen. Yeah.
2: And we are very proud of you.
1: And we are very proud of you. Yeah, basically that.

0: Dodo.
1: Yeah, it's really nice because especially like I feel like especially with the new generation, like we, like slowly we are becoming like very close and we are like kind of like having like this like family dynamics that like naturally comes out. So like it's lovely because like for most of us our family is like either broke or horrible or like not the nicest place. So like we create like our own family within ourselves.
2: Basically, the thing I keep repeating is this is the chosen family.
3: Yes.
2: Like you get to choose it. I didn't have a family that supported me, loved me, and didn't give me the love I need. I was always suppressing my own feelings. I was, you know, almost every gay person can relate to this shit. But as in ballroom, I feel, no, that's not a thing I need to be embarrassed of. There are other things, like normal things I can be embarrassed of, you know? But this is not the thing. I can just be myself proud, and nobody judges me for it. Yeah, basically.
4: L-O-R-K. Don't be scared, don't be shy. Give your runway walk a try.
5: W-O-R-K. W-O-R-K.
4: Don't be scared, don't be shy. Give your runway walk a try.
5: W-O-R-K.

0: get hot right now. Yes, I'm gonna make it hot.
1: Thank you, Ballroom. Yeah. I want to thank Ballroom.
2: Yeah, and definitely, like, Ballroom is still serving its purpose.
1: It is.
2: Because, like, it started because people were kicked out from their families and they were not accepted by their families. And, like, we don't have the same experience as American people. They were, like, homeless on the piers and things like that. But, like, we still have, like, the same idea of, like, we don't feel safe in our blood family,
1: exactly.
2: And we feel safe with our chosen family within Ballroom. Yeah.
1: Well said.

0: For example, you can, for my personal, if you want to personally come and ask from me, I have an Instagram, Melissa_Linsa. And then we have an Instagram account for our Finnish ballroom scene. It's called Finland Ballroom Scene on Instagram, where actually me, Thomas, and Nadia are answering the messages. So don't hesitate to ask. And if you have any questions, you can also approach Nadia. I think her Instagram is Nadia. Let me check, please. Because I think she can answer the best. Also, in very, she has been in the scene for a 10 years now. Her Instagram is Nadia Mayada. Nadia Mayada. Whatever. You'll find it from my Instagram. Yeah.
1: Yeah. And my Instagram is Thomas Moose, like Moose. Yeah.

0: having us.
1: Thank you for having us. Just want to emphasize again, this was about our queer experience. I didn't personally want to take space from anybody. I just wanted to come here and share my queer experience with you and your audience. Yeah, and also to share my passion ballroom with everybody. I do not claim anything. I do not claim to know everything, but I just know as a guest in the scene, I appreciate it to the fullest.

Club Radio, Freya Radios, Berlin Brandenburg, and Helsinki Open Waves. My name is Sigurdur Sigurdarson, and my guests this episode were Thomas Moose and Missy, two young spokespersons from Finland, born Sweden. Special mention must go to Lucian, whose music for the Finnish team's performance in the Scandinavian Bowl last year featured

From New York, but now based in Berlin, LSD XOXO is part of a younger generation of artists who are affiliated with the ballroom scene, but who also circulate in other spheres, and I'm interested in how ballroom is mutating across scenes and cultures. So to close this episode is a bootleg from Question Mark, a contemporary of LSD XOXO, remixing here a performance from the legendary drone metal band Sun-O. I serendipitously stumbled onto this track a couple of days ago, just as I was about to see Sun-O's guitarist Stephen O'Malley play in Berlin during the CTM festival. So here comes Question Mark's take on Agatha.

I think September is also a month where you can start feeling more spaciousness and ease around you. And even though things are no longer summer, summer is over, and things look like it's starting to slow down and you become more reflective of what was than what is. But I think that place of spaciousness is a good place to actually feel also the empty spaces around us and see what that void could be, not just what was, not just what was seeded, and not just what is growing, but also what could be in the upcoming year. So it could be a time of imaginative reflection, not just retrospective reflection.

Welcome back to Yalla Listen on Kashmir Radio. It's been a while since we've all been in the studio, and I'm really excited about today's episode. We have a guest today, and I'm always really excited

0: giving the expert show. And yeah, maybe I will hand it over to Aisha and she'll tell you a little bit about what we're going to listen to today.
1: Thank you so much for having me. It's true. It's been since 2024, I think, we're talking about this. So really excited to do it with you, and also love the show generally, also highlighting so many different countries. We need more of that. So yes, it's really an honor to be invited. Yeah, today we thought about doing an episode about Algeria, and I came up with it later. I was like, this is, when I was thinking of the songs, I was like, this is like a love letter that I'm doing to my country, but also generally all the experiences that I've had and the people and how my culture is like still carrying me. And so at the end, when I finished like thinking of all the songs, I was like, this is truly a love letter. So I called it a love letter to Zaire, which, for the real ones who know, in Fosha, in modern Arabic, it's called Jazair, but we from Algeria say Zaire. So I used the word that I actually felt more close to. So yeah, we're going to go through a little journey, hitting different regions, the mountains of the Djourdjouga, which is where I'm from, Alger, the capital city, Wahran, which is also the city of my dad, and going by the desert, the Sahara, even the Parisian suburbs. So it's going to be quite a journey together. And yeah, I'm really excited to go through different music genres and have little story times in between and like talk with you. So yeah, it's really exciting.
0: Yeah, and I think music is such a perfect way to map out storytelling as well. I always say you're also a really amazing storyteller. And I think that the show, as you guys will see, it's not just about the songs, which for some people might be, some songs might be more recognizable. For some, everything will be new. But I think it's also a really beautiful way of telling a story. And also, if you are not already in the Kashmir Telegram, which you can join from the webpage and scrolling down and clicking join the chat, which is on Telegram, we have posted a link to a fundraiser, because currently there are fires happening in the mountains, close actually to where your family is from. And maybe you can share a little bit more about the specific fundraiser.
1: Yeah, in the northern eastern part of the country, which is not super close to where my family is from, but it's still, yeah, similar in the mountains. There has been fire for the last days / weeks, and there is a lot of people who are helping on the ground and trying to do, you know, first necessity help with water and food and supplies and hygiene products, and like helping people try to continue living and for kids to still go to school in these horrible events. And so I know this amazing association, which is called La Belle Empreinte, who are doing a lot of community support. And so yeah, we've shared I think on Instagram also probably as well ways to donate if you would like to support. So should we start talking about the journey?
0: Yes.
1: So, you know, for today, I don't want to center too much about myself, but I am Algerian and then I migrated to France. And if you don't know, it's the typical journey of a lot of Algerians in the end of 90s and the 2000s to have tried, you know, have tried it somewhere else and like migrating and, you know, maybe also having a little bit of hope, especially in the context, because I'm born in the 90s, right? So the Black Decade, so it was a lot of instability politically in the country. So a lot of people tried it elsewhere. And for us, because we were colonized by France, we go to France. And so, yeah, I was thinking to take us through a musical journey, but that also retraces, I think, like my migration journey. And so I also want to give a little disclaimer. I am no, it's not going to be a history class or music of history. History of music class. And I don't have the pretension to like also speak for all Algerian people. But yeah, so that's just going to be my own journey through sounds.
0: But I think it'll still be related. It still represents like an experience much beyond just yours too.
1: That's true. So yeah, I thought maybe for a first song, a song that connects me to my roots and to my Kabyle identity, which is an indigenous North African ethnic group, a song that my mom used to sing me before bedtime.

0: And this was Eve Veinuva from Idir, and we're also currently looking at the chat. Hi, Mom. So yeah, Idir is one of the most important figures of modern Kabyle music, and which really is about oral traditions and storytellings and being in your village, and it just makes me want to go to bed.
1: Yeah, it sounds like such a lullaby. I love it.
0: It is. And continuing our journey from the mountains, which is where my grandma is from, and who migrated to Alger, the capital city, the main music genre that I feel like we need to talk about when we talk about Algerian music is Shaabi music. It's it means popular or of the people, and it developed in Alger in the 30s, especially around the Kasbah. If you know about the Algerian history, it's a very important place.
1: And yeah, if you've listened to past Yalla Listen episodes, you've probably heard me talk about the genre Shaabi. But actually, I mean, as Aisha just said, it means of the people. So it's actually kind of representing a slightly different genre from different countries. So when I've talked about it a lot in the context of Egyptian music, it's a lot more modern, kind of this like poppy electronic sound. Mm-hmm. Also with mahraganat, it's kind of like mahraganat, it's like kind of like an offshoot of Shaabi, but it's very much in this Egyptian sound. So I would say it's like an entirely different genre based on the country, even though it has the same word.
0: This is so interesting. And also, you know, sometimes you meet people that maybe don't know about our cultures and they say, oh, Shaabi is just like one thing from like North Africa to Southwest Asia. And I'm like, no, this is so rich. This is so diverse.
1: Yeah. No, that's why I'm so happy to have also more West North Africa, like specific influence, because it can all get really mixed up as the same thing.
0: Amazing. So let's go. The song is Yaraya. You probably know it.
1: Yes. I think I've played a different version of it, the more like modern Rashid Taha version on the show before, because it's so, so good. This is the original version.
0: This is Dahman al-Harashi, which was also a very important person, a very important figure in the history of Shaabi music. And I also love the cover, by the way. He's always so dapper with his tie, his little mustache, his hair nicely brushed to the side. I love it. He's so elegant. I'm just excited to listen to him every time.
1: I feel like also like most, like for so long, like most North African like record covers, it's just like a clean, nice ass like portrait.
0: True. 100%.
1: All right. So ready for the song?
0: I am.
1: Here we go.

0: Loved that one so much. We didn't quite have time to listen to all of it. Lots of the songs we're going to hear today are 7-8 minutes plus. We'll get a taster of as much as we can.
1: I love it. That's the wealth in it. You can really get lost into the songs and the layers and put it in the background.
0: Me too. It's missing from, I feel like now, like, so much pop music, 2-3 minute is classic, but, like, yeah, you can't get lost in a song anymore.
1: Yeah, Shabby's definitely not going to make it on TikTok.
0: No.
1: Okay, let's move to the next genre, which I'm very excited to talk about. And I had also, can I be honest, a love-hate relationship with Rai.
0: Really?
1: Which is so interesting. I don't know why. I associated, I think as a child more, I was like, sometimes I was just annoyed to listen to Rai. I think it's like, you know, when you grow older and then you start to love music genres so differently.
0: Yeah, that's so interesting because I feel like I'm like betraying all Egyptians by saying I think Rai is one of the best genres coming out of North Africa.
1: Love it. So Rai, I want to talk about Rai, which is a music genre that has its roots in Wahran, which is where my dad is from. And yeah, has its roots in older rural and Bedouin traditions. And the modern version that we know of today comes from the 20th century. But I specifically want to talk about women in Rai today, which are so central, especially the Shikhet, who are women that perform in cabarets and in weddings and in celebrations, and they talked about love and desire and hardship. And for instance, Shiha Rimiti, which we're about to listen to, is, I love her. I look up to her. For me, she's such like a strong woman, even though she doesn't have to be strong all the time. But she's so, she's
0: important,
1: like,
0: disclaimer.
1: She said, she says what no one expects her to say and publicly, and her music was very controversial. And I feel like from what I also understood from when my family tells me about Ryan, about these times where I was very young or I wasn't born, it's also, it really wasn't accepted. And so I feel like Shiha Rimiti and these older figures of Rai really opened the door to Sheba Warda, who is now today super famous and everything.
0: Well, actually, I was just thinking about it because, like, from my more limited knowledge of Rai, I always noticed that there's a lot more strong women figures in it coming from the beginning than a lot of, like, other popular genres. So it's
1: very
0: cool to hear about.
1: I love it. And the main themes of Rai are love and yearning and feelings and being and jealousy and separation and everything. Everything that you need to feel a little bit of, a little bit of drama.
2: But in a good way.
1: So we're going to have Noor by Shiha Rimiti. And then we're going to go to another figure of Rai, which is Sheb Hasni. And
0: Icon.
1: Yeah.
0: Gorgeous. So first up, the song we have is Noor. And then, okay, here we go.

I'm very happy about the Eigenklang spaceship. Funky lights in the jungle. Without batteries.

0: We give a very warm welcome to all the people sleeping on this floor. La mujer babuda. Aquí, este lado se encuentra alguien Klein, está Dani, Floss, y Peas, y Eli, y Nicky. Y nos presentamos muchas de recordings. Wir haben einige recordings für euch dabei, which we made in the last month in South America. So this is from the park Tayrona
1: in Colombia.
0: And now I'm looking for something else. We have, as always, some technical issues we can solve if we want to jam. Should check the channels again, maybe. Somehow different. You can play maybe some pause music, and I will select the next chanson. It's the Fluss a la Event Horizon Soundscape.
2: Hoy voy a llegar o grupo Eken Clan ha feito una intervención con las músicas que ven grabando pelo viajan desde Colombia. Y compartilhando com vocês.

0: Muchas gracias.
1: Muchas gracias.
0: Muchas gracias.
1: Beautiful vocals, Dani.
0: So this was a street in Bogota. Street child in Bogota, singing with a lot of noise and a beautiful kalimba of bass.
1: So what next?
0: Suggestion.
1: Can make a break with someone to play. You could solve the technical issues in between.
0: Kids am Start.
1: Kids habe ich am Start. Aus Pantoja.
2: Pantoja. Peru.

So, ladies and gentlemen, this is the question, what is this recording? Wow, some really crazy bass interferences here at this point. Maybe I make it a little bit

0: Today when I do little different, I concentrate one, we will apply. The dots, the burning to one, two, three people at a time.
1: Okay.
0: Then you apply combo and we will hold the spacing for all three of you at the same time.
1: Perfect.